Ladies and gentlemen, we have a little hobby project going on here in Philadelphia. We've been doing it at all of the concerts on the U.S. tour, and that is to get you to register to vote. Now, in order to expedite this, we have people waiting in the lobby to help you register to vote. Because we will take an intermission in a few minutes, and you can go out there and take advantage of that for half an hour. But I just want to tell you that getting people to register to vote is not easy. For some reason, in the United States, people don't care too much. And you've got an administration that thinks that democracy is so great that they want to export it to Central America. You know, and I think we ought to have a little more around here. Now look. What does it say? Hi Frank, I'm doing voter registration. Sorry, no presents. No Ed Meese. Okay, the other one. Well, I appreciate the sentiment. Basically, we have encountered some resistance trying to get people registered to vote. Not so much from the kids that come to the concerts, but from the people who actually do the registration. Especially here in Philadelphia. Another large napkin.

0: registered voters. And the other one said the forms are too expensive and they never send them in. But guess what? I think we got a few of them out there anyway through devious means. So if you happen to be from those counties, all is not lost. However, you must know that by doing this all over the East Coast, we have aroused a certain amount of suspicion in Washington, D.C. And that's why the Reagan administration has sent Reverend A. West from the Religious Stultification Society. Look at this. Yes. Bad singer. Anyway, just as long as you understand, we want to be fair about this voter registration thing. We want you to hear both sides of the story. So we're going to accommodate Reverend A. West. Come on out, Reverend. Must say I'm very enthusiastic that the Reagan administration has thought so much of this to send you down here. And, you know, have your way with them.
1: Thank you very much, Mr. Zappa. I'm very pleased to be here on behalf of the administration, the most powerful government in the world. And Mr. Fitzwater invited me to come here tonight to create some balance, because there has been some things done by Mr. Zappa that I think are unfair to our country. I think from the beginning, to say that this is going to be balanced when he has this lingerie up here and making fun of children's toys is a beginning. If this is what he has in mind, I think he's wrong. It's people like Mr. Frank Zappa that kept the Senate from being able to send arms to the Democratic Freedom Fighters in Nicaragua. And I, for one, am heading down there myself as soon as I finish up here tonight. And I want the elected official, Mr. Charlie Sanders, the Democrat, to remember that Democrat begins with a D, just like demon. And we'll remember you, friends, when it comes voting time. And Margaret Boyd and Carmen Bellacord, despite his forms, did some help to back some things up. Friends, these forms cost money. And this money could be going towards a more powerful military. This money could be going towards driving out the illegal aliens. And instead, Mr. Zappa wants to have a bunch of young, uninformed 18 to 21 year olds voting here and spending your money. And I just want you to know that tonight, I love him anyway. Because I've got love in my heart, and I'm not afraid of the fact that he's turned this into some kind of zoo up here. Sunday night used to be a night in which Americans would get together. They'd go to their place of worship and they would share. And I don't know why on this night, which is supposed to be Valentine's night, there are more people that have a heart than have a love affair with America. Worshiping this man who's demon possessed. I ask you, Mr. Frank Zappa, what kind of man can name a child Moon Unit Tom? What kind of man can name a child Weasel? What kind of man can name a child Old Man? To me, it's a apology. And I'm coming here tonight because I want to share with him just the same way we're going to give spirit power to the Democratic freedom fighters down there. Our brothers that want to have the freedom to be able to have a man like Pat Robertson. To have a man like Mr. Gold. Restore America! And I'm going to ask the power and the joy and the power of the living King of Kings. And a lot of you here, you smut-minded musical people say, King of Kings, that must be Elvis.

0: Come on, bring the tale of story. Come on now, share the glory. Do you feel the power? Come on, put out the negativity. Take the joy in your heart.
1: Change that.
0: There's the power, there's the glory, there's the... I feel it right now, Frank. I want you just to believe. Sure, I sin, but it's no big deal. Glory.
1: I feel so much better just for a moment.
2: Uh-oh, it's coming back again.

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1: Valentine's Day, 2/14/88 in the Tower.
0: Where's my burger? Who's got my burger?
2: But if that got you pissed off, just think there are real people like that out there someplace. Yeah. All right. But anyway, I just wanted to say that so in case you saw the Reverend on the way out, that you did not.
3: Don't kill him.
2: Yes, please don't kill him. So he gets a chance to do it again. Thank you.

0: All right. So I think what I'm going to do is honor at least one of those requests. What is this? All right. Not bad. Thank you. Before and after. Thank you. Well, we're going to have to get another clothesline pretty soon. We're doing a good business up here. Thank you. Oh, see this? It's a Fleet enema. Do you know where they make these things? Lynchburg, Virginia. The city. It is exactly the same place where Falwell conducts his ministry. I suspect a symbiotic relationship. Okay, we've had a request to conduct the audience. Do you know what I'm talking about when I say conduct the audience? Well, for those who don't, it's very simple. I will show you in advance what my hand signals are, and then you will memorize the signals. Then I will give you signals and you will make noises. Okay, simplest one. One finger means get ready. And when it goes down, that means begin. And what you do is you start clapping. So if I go over here, boop, you start clapping, and I move my hand across like this, and as it goes this way, you guys stop, so the sound moves around the room. It's very simple, but it sounds neat. Watch this.
1: Pay attention. Come
0: here. Okay, now, this is make any high noise with your mouth, okay? No, not right now. Watch. It goes like this. Short, though. Short. Watch. Okay, so this can also be directed to different parts of the audience, like here. And to make it longer, it goes. Okay, you should have oohed right there.
1: How does he do that?
0: Okay, now this is make any low noise with your mouth, such as. Okay, let's try it. Are you getting it? So watch. No, one finger is the applause. So come on, pay attention. You're going to flunk the course. Here we go. For the audience, it is not for you, Wyatt. Please stop. Okay, now, one of the other requests, and we're going to combine requests now. One request was for Ike to do a solo with all of his artifacts. So, if you'll put the guitar down and assemble your artifacts, do whatever you want with the artifacts, and I'll conduct the audience. Ready? This is going to be awfully strange on the record we're making here.

seriousness of Valentine's extravaganza, and now they want me to hear Chad sing. Just remember, one of you asked for this. Okay, that's enough of that. Now, thank you very much. What's that? Choose one from column A, one from column B. Try and cover all the bases here. Okay, the other request was that we do something a cappella. Man.

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0: Abu Nidal.

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And I'll pull out a call for the jury vote. 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

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Now, in case you don't, I'll spell it right out for you. This poodle is eating your mother's pussy live on stage in Ljubljana tonight. And we have a song about it, and the song goes like this.

baby, don't you wanna have some time? Now, ladies and gentlemen, believe me, this is no longer a poodle. This is a true story now about a mysterious character from the United States of America known as the Illinois Enema Bandit. Now here's what he does. Listen carefully. This guy comes in with a ski mask on. Shut the fuck up. He comes in with a ski mask on, and he's got a gun, and he's got some rope, and he's got a thermometer, and he's got an enema in the box, and he goes into the home of a college-educated woman, and he ties her up, and he sticks the gun at her, and he takes her temperature, and he fills up the bag, and he ties her up, and he stuffs it up her ass, and then he pumps her full of water, and he pulls it out, and he beats his meat, and then he says, don't call the police for at least 5 minutes, and that's how he got to be a national hero, and here's our song about it, and it goes like this.

and the church will have him for a special guest. The DA will order a secret.

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Watch the Nazis run your town. Then go home and check yourself.

I know that there's going to be a little bit of difficulty this evening understanding some of the words to our songs, because I'm told that most people in the audience don't speak English. How fortunate you are. There are some out there, however, who understand everything we say and do. Must be at least three or four of them. So to those of you who can understand what it is we're talking about, verily I say unto you, we're going to stop this bullshit right now and tune up so we can play some music for you.

What is it that you keep saying? Freaks? No, what did that guy say? I couldn't hear you. We were tuning up. Oink.

Another message. This is the last concert of our European tour. And to commemorate that occasion, because we leave Europe tomorrow, disappear, go back to the United States for a lot of sleep, and to get rid of the crabs. No, not really, we just threw that in there. So tonight, what we're going to do is really rock out for you. And we hope you appreciate it, because during this two-hour show, we expect to rid ourselves of 5 weeks of European frustrations. And I say, we certainly have had a lot of them. We played 5 jobs in Germany. We played a couple of jobs in Scandinavia. We played in Holland. We played in England. And, of course, we played here in Paris. I don't know how you people make it with the toilets you got around here. It's ridiculous. The only thing I can say about the toilets in your country is that they're no worse than the toilet paper in Germany, which is vicious. But the stuff you got here ain't too swift either. May the Lord have mercy on your hole. Sorry, I've had too much Pepsi Cola. Fuck you! This is a song about mothers and fathers in America and their attitude towards their children when their children have long hair and funny clothes. Let's hear it for them.

Thank you. We're going to play a song now with which it will be impossible for you to identify. There's no way in the world that you can relate to this song, even though it's an instrumental and has no words for you to contend with. This song is dedicated to an American on a TV show for children that you have never seen and you would never want to see if you knew about it. The name of the show is Captain Kangaroo. You've seen it. Hey, you've seen it. Boy, probably had a lot of effect on you too. The name of this song is Mr. Green Jeans, and it's dedicated to this bumbling oaf who in real life, his name is Lumpy Branham. And Lumpy Branham, disguised in some chartreuse overalls and a straw hat and an orange tie, assists every morning on this television show for children in the United States. He goes around after Captain Kangaroo and helps him do experiments for the children. And every time he attempts to do something at all, he fucks up and he's just an idiot on this program. And that way, it's very easy for the American mothers and fathers to identify with this man. Because in real life, that's what they do at the office. And in the government, and in the police station. And of course, they raise their children accordingly. The name of this song is Mr. Green Jeans.

flies on. 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

0: got the floss and started flinging his bang. 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
0: for. 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
1: What are your interests now? 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
0: 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The point is, I'm only interested in two, count them, two things. And those things are titties and beer, titties and beer, titties and beer, titties and beer, titties and beer, titties and beer, titties and beer, titties and beer. Can't handle it, huh?
1: No deal, no way.
0: Well?
1: No! Don't sign it, then. 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
0: And then the devil barfed in. Out from my girl. There the titties flop, popping all around the world. 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
1: Sunday for the golf show.

In today's rapidly changing world, pop groups appear every 15 minutes with some new kind of promotional device. Some of these devices have been known to leave irreparable scars on the minds of foolish young consumers. One such case is seated before you. None other than little, skinny, Terry Tits, spindle boy Bozio, the cutie girl. Terry

actually fell in love with a publicity photograph of Funky Charwell Gonzalez, lead guitar player from a group called Taco on Hell. In this Polaroid snapshot taken by Paul Hong with Davey and Maria. The Phoenix Files, we call it, ladies and gentlemen. In the photograph, Punky was seen with a beautiful shiny hairdo in a semi-profile which emphasized the pooched-out succulence of his insolent, pouting rictus, the sight of which drove the entire crew, including Terry Bozio, mad with Polaroid desire.

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0: extra round.
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Yeah, yeah.

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And those people are Ray White on guitar and vocals, Tommy Mars on keyboards, Scott Nectar Tunis on bass, Chad Wackerman on drums, Ed Mann on percussion, Bobby Mark on keyboards, and our little Italian virtuoso Steve Vai on strings. Are you ready?

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0: Blood the flaws. 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

Thanks for coming to the show. Everybody, Tommy Mars, Metcore, John Wunderman, Al Santos, Hitman, Bobby Martin, Steve Vai. Good night.

Thank you. Okay, no unruly behavior, please. 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Don't crush him, please. If you see anybody out there who looks like the bass player's father, whose real name is Scott Tunis, and I don't know what his dad's name is, but he's probably a very nice person, and we don't want to crush him. Can you say crush him? Sure you can. Don't crush him.

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Right on the Chattanooga Choo Choo part.

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Just relax, please. Okay. Let me introduce you to everybody. Ray White on guitar and vocals. What a lovely message. Okay, send that backstage, would you? Tommy Marnes on keyboards, please. Scott Tunis on bass. There you go. Chad Wackerman on drums. Ed Mann on percussion. Bobby Martin on keyboard, sax, vocals, harmonica, stuff, G-string. And Steve, Lucky to Be Alive, Vibe. On guitar and on vocals. Okay, we're going to play a very unusual show for you tonight. This show is so hard to play, you won't believe it. So let's get on with it.

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Well, listen, instead of trying to put a real pitch to you, let me just say this. A girl with a split personality like that, well, tough luck.

Hey Wife, Tommy Mars, Scott Tunis, Chad Backerman, Ed Mann, Bobby Martin, Steve Lyle, Thomas Norley, and the Rabbi. Best of the show. Good night.

Thank you. Well, we got a little technical problem here tonight, folks. The Yamaha CS80 synthesizer, which makes all of our brass sound effects, just took a shit. And the song we're supposed to play right now requires a lot of that stuff. But we're going to play it anyway. You get to hear it on the organ. We're going to dedicate this song to Marty Schwartz.

Ray White, Tommy Mars, Scott Tunis, Chad Wackerman, Ed Mann, Bobby Martin, Steve Vai. Thanks for coming to the show today.

0: 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Yeah.
1: This is dedicated to Roy Estrada.

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You're a Gemini. Well, let's see, that counts for something. Well, look, come here, Simon. Maybe we can discuss this a little bit further. What's a girl like you doing in a place like this? I mean, that's right, she's doing the same thing here as she was doing on Friday night. At least

Amen.

Okay, this is a song it's kind of a new song. Deals with a very delicate subject, and that subject is your life. Now I know that some of you people out there are really happy, and you're happy all the time. This is unusual. Actually, a person who's happy all the time, a person that smiles all the time, is probably psychotic. But that's okay. We don't mind. Then there's some other people out there. Here, take this, Joe. Then there's some other people out there who are really miserable. They're not miserable all the time, but every once in a while they get so pissed off with their life that, hey, they just want to kill themselves, you know? Well, I got a theory about that. My theory is that if you want to kill yourself, hurry up and get it over with and don't bother your friends, you know? Because a lot of people just pretend to commit suicide. They do it once or twice a week. They call you up in the middle of the night, 5 o'clock in the morning, you get a phone call from somebody saying, "Oh, I took too many pills. Can you help me? I'm fading fast." Well, you know, actually what you should do when somebody calls you up like that is say, "Well, goodbye." Because, really, be honest about it. Those people only want attention, you know? And if you're gonna try and kill yourself, do it right. Do it right the first time. Don't bother your friends. They got enough to worry about.

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The name of this song is Uncle Meat. So just a minute.

0: Okay, I know a lot of you people were here last year on Halloween when we were filming. Wait a minute. Might as well get comfortable here. Let me bring you up to date on what's happening with the movie. Those of you who don't know. Okay, here's what's happening with the movie. There's 9 reels of it that have been edited, and right now it runs about 2 hours. So far I've spent about $400,000 on it. I need another $500,000 to finish it. And we've been chasing people all over the world trying to get the money to finish the thing so we can get it out. But you see, nobody wants to release a concert movie because they don't make any money. They don't believe in that shit. So I don't know whether it's ever going to escape into the real world. We're trying though. When we filmed that last year, there was a few songs that received their world premiere during the show on the 30th. And one of them was you know the song that was about Peter Frampton's record?
1: I offended you!
0: Just for nostalgia's sake, ladies and gentlemen, this goes out to Peter and anybody else who wants to make records like that. This song deals with a delicate subject of love and the fact that there's too many love songs and most of them are too stupid to even contemplate. It's great. Yeah, well, that's not the one we're gonna do. We're gonna do another one. But the thing about love songs is that they contribute to worldwide bad mental health because the attitudes that are portrayed in these love songs, you know, about boy-girl relationships and stuff, I mean, they really suck. They're crazy, you know? So in order to counteract some of that stuff, we have this song. I think this song is, I Have Been In You.

baby, you have been in me, and we have been so intimately.

Yeah, I thought that we would never return from forever. Return from forever. Return from forever. Ooh, how can it be? And understandably, I have been in and out of you and everywhere.

And that is maybe why you cry.

0: Well, little girl, I told you I was going in you again, and I wasn't lying, was I? No, I can hardly resist going in you because ever since I started writing love songs and everything, and, you know, it's very difficult when you're English not to write a love song because of... What? That's right. If you're English, you are very sensitive. That's one thing I've noticed being an English person. In fact, I've been an English person for almost 5 minutes now during the song, and my sensitivity has increased to the point where, I don't know, maybe it's just all of our traditions, the tea, Winston Churchill, his large lips and everything. This kind of stuff, why you start accumulating all of this civilization behind you, and, you know, what can you say? If you're English, you're really fantastic, aren't you? So, darling, it should come as absolutely no surprise to you that I went back to your little teenage room and climbed on top of your teenage body and took all of my English teenage clothes off and, you know, stuck my little lips up next to your ear and said, I mean you, I mean you, I mean you, I mean you. But I don't want you to get it wrong, you know. I don't just come over here and stick it in you and in you and in you because I like you. It's not because... It's not even physical. I only do it, and remember, taxes are really bad in England. The only reason I do it is to sell records, and I hope you'll understand. I'm going in you again.
1: I mean you.
0: Baby, you can go in me too.
1: I mean you.
0: I'm going in you again.

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0: Yeah, I know it. 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Okay. 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

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Thanks for coming to the show. Good night.

quiser. 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Sorry, we can't do that. Okay, I'll tell you what we're gonna do. Ordinarily, this part of the program is reserved for things that are merely entertaining, but we wanna, maybe this won't be as entertaining as the normal encore stuff. We'd like to play it for you anyway. The name of this song is Sofa Number 2. Yeah. Nice one. And then there's another new song at the, what is that? Very good. Okay, 1, 2.

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1: Keep it going. All right, always music. Always keep the music going, you know what I mean? All right. Thank you. Keep going. All right, try it. Ah, shit. Try it again. All right. This is a song that's dedicated to the members of the writing profession, the rock and roll journalism profession. These people really suck. And this song is just what they need. What's up there? I can't see it. Oh, there's a sign up there that says Warner Brothers sucks. Well, that's one of my favorite kind of signs, if you know what I mean. Because those people do suck. But let's don't dwell on the negative, ladies and gentlemen. Let's just kind of forge ahead into the future. The name of the song is Packer Goose.

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And music is the best. However denied, whenever it's tried, a lever is never forever.

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Okay. 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Okay, look. On behalf of Vinny, Artie, Patrick, Tommy, Danny, Peter, and Ed, thanks for coming to the show. I'll see you guys on

0: the sixth closest relatives, the mothers.
1: Ha ha ha.

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Well, good evening, ladies and gents. Welcome to the Rotating Mothers of Invention program. Thank you.

0: Loud enough?
1: Yeah!
0: Oh, wonderful. All right. Ladies and gentlemen, I'd like to introduce to you the members of our rocking, glamorous rocking teenage combo at this time. Ruth K. Underwood. Napoleon M. Brock. Chester G. Thompson. Tom X. Fowler. George M. Duke. And your host for this evening tonight, F. V. Zeta. We're going to do something that, well, every once in a while we do it. Sometimes it's disastrous and sometimes it works fine. Tonight, we hope, is one of the good nights. And what we're going to try and do is open up with one of our hard songs, you know. The reason why this song is hard is, well, there's a lot of reasons. One, it's hard to play. Two, it's hard to sing. Three, it's hard to mix. And so you take your chances that everything is working right and it's all going to come out, but what the fuck? Here we go. The name of the song is Inca Roads, ladies and gentlemen. It filters the lovely voice of George Duke. It filters it through a plastic cup filled with Matus. All right. Well, as they say in the trade, sing your song, boy. Ruth is so moist. A woman such as Ruth, and there aren't very many, I'll assure you, could do wonders for the toilet paper industry. She could do wonders for dental floss, too. Just look at those teeth, ladies and gentlemen. Enough of that.

0: you like to buy music?
1: I don't know, but I'm going to get a dog out of the room.

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0: Yeah, that was on Ruth, wasn't it? This is going to be a good audience. I know it's going to be a good audience. And perhaps even a great audience. It may even go into realms of, well, how shall I put it, a memorable audience. Right, folks?
1: Yeah.
0: I know what you're interested in. You're interested in pure, unadulterated entertainment.
1: Yeah.
0: Yes, indeed. You've come to the wrong place. We have some entertainment for you tonight, but it is adulterated, that is for sure. Stinkfoot, we've had a request for Stinkfoot. Ladies and gentlemen, we have never, never before played Stinkfoot for a live audience. That is the truth. This is going to be the world premiere on stage of Stinkfoot. Ah, wait a minute. Ah, but there's a catch to it. We don't know how to play it, but we're going to fix it up for you right now. Well, sorry you asked for that song.

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Do the walls close in to suffocate you? You ain't got no friend, and all the others they hate you. Does the life you've been leading you gotta go? Well, let me straighten you out about a place I know. Get your shoes and socks on, people, it's right around the corner.

Now, you know, some people have the wrong idea about disease. And I figured this is as good a town as any to bring the subject up. The San Francisco area being the disease capital of the world. If there's one thing that has impressed me from time to time visiting the Bay Area, is that perhaps the most unpopular item of personal hygiene in this whole community would be the douche. I'd like to suggest that the douche become more popular in this area. We're going to try and popularize the douche here on stage tonight because I think the girls in this area could use the douche. Now, I have nothing against the girls in this area except that many times when I leave the area, it itches.

0: Bring the band on down behind me, boys. The word disease means dis-ease. That means you're not at your easiest. That means for a while it's going to be a little bit tougher. Now, I'm sure you've heard the one that says, when the going gets tough, the tough get going. And that's why God brought disease to the planet Earth and also to the San Francisco Bay Area, just to get you all going. A disease can be something useful. A little cheapo disease can get you over the hump when you need to smooth out a lump in some bumpy, funky, sociological situation. For instance, suppose somebody comes to your house and wants to borrow some money and eat a sandwich and you don't want him to.
1: Wow.
0: But you're so well-mannered because you're so laid back, because you're so cosmic, because you have a Santana album, that you don't want to... For some reason, you just don't want to hurt his feelings and tell him to fuck off. So what do? You say, I've got a headache. Or, if you're Ruth, you go, oh, my cramps. But you can see that little, small, cheap, inoffensive, inexpensive diseases can be functional in a contemporary society. And one of those diseases, an all-purpose disease, this is guaranteed to get rid of those unwanted people that hang around trying to mooch off of you and give you a bad time and spoil your karma and everything. And this disease, scientists call this disease bromidrosis. But us regular, highly evolved children of the Aquarian age. Good God, look at that man there. He's getting off beyond his wildest dreams. Stand up and get off. Hey. Yes, that's what we're here for, to titillate you. And now, bromidrosis is a scientific word for a phenomenon that many of us who are into the tennis shoe consciousness or the hip-length python boot with magenta sequins, even people who wear that sort of foot gear can suffer from bromidrosis. And simply put, in its most common form, this disease is called stinkfoot. Now, a lot of people have had trouble dealing with the phenomenon of stinkfoot, but I will recite a rhyme too that may help in times of tribulation. You know, my python boot is too tight.
1: Wow.
0: I couldn't get it off last night.
1: Would
0: ya? A week went by. Now it's July. I finally got it off and my girlfriend cried. We got stinkfoot. Stinkfoot, darling. Your stinkfoot puts the hurts on my nose. Stinkfoot, stinkfoot, I ain't lying. Can you rinse it off, do you suppose? Now, you know a commercial that's on television where the dog comes up to the guy sitting on the couch and he smells his foot and he goes like that? Well, you know, Marty Pirellis is our road manager. And here's an instance where bromidrosis could have come in handy. This is very complicated. I mean, you know, I'll tell you what, I'll give you your choice right now. Do you want a version of stinkfoot that's sort of like the record, or do you want the works? How many say sort of like the record? How many say the works? Because, you know, I don't sing very much, but I talk a lot, and sometimes I just go on for hours with this kind of thing, but I want to tell you in minute detail about how a cheap little disease like a reeking foot could have saved a person's evening. Let your mind drift back to the Holiday Inn in Memphis, Tennessee. Now, you have to understand that Memphis, Tennessee is a very fun place to be.
1: Wow.
0: There's a lot of action in Memphis, Tennessee.
1: Yeah.
0: To give you an idea of how much action there is in Memphis, Tennessee, our road manager got laid in Memphis, Tennessee. When your road manager manager gets laid, you know you're in a good city. The only other thing that could indicate that you're in a good city is if the truck driver gets laid. And he might have that time. Well, anyway, we've been doing something in all of our shows across the southern part of the United States, which is where this tour has taken us. We have given a day-to-day report on the Booger Bear Follies. Now, the Booger Bear Follies is something that happens when you go out on the road. Let me explain this to you. You see, sometimes there are girls who like to go out with musicians, see? And sometimes they're really cool. And sometimes they're booger bears. A booger bear is a girl who looks like something from your nose. And with the best intentions in the world, it is possible, even though you try desperately to avoid it, to run into a whole string of boogers on a tour. Inside of our group, we have a regulation that works like this. Anybody who gets caught with a booger, if we find out in the morning that you had a booger in your room that night, you get the Booger Bear Award. Okay? Well, the Booger Bear Award is presented on stage the following night. So throughout the tour, every time something would happen one night, the next night when we would do a show, I would talk about it in the show and it would keep building up. Well, this incident really started in St. Louis, where... Oh, I can't tell that part of it. Whoops. Back to Memphis. Well, anyway, these boogers came from St. Louis. No, I can't. Listen. No. A happy marriage is at stake here somewhere. Ladies and gentlemen, back to Memphis, Tennessee with Marty. And it doesn't matter if we squeal on Marty. Alright, these boogers came all the way from St. Louis to Memphis, see? And not only did they show up in person, but they brought their dog. They brought a Great Dane about like this. And all of them wound up in Marty's room, along with some other people that Marty was more interested in. But it's hard on you, you know, when you come face to face with two booger bears and a dog that could eat you alive in one gulp. And I'm telling you, that dog was that big. And they had it and would kill on command. Now, if Marty wouldn't use Bodidas for a foot bath, he could have taken his shoe off and incapacitated the dog, thereby making it easy to dismiss the boogers from his room, which is just a graphic way of explaining to you that diseases can come in handy. That probably wasn't even worth it to go through that. But it's true. Well, anyway, this brings us up to the part on the record where it goes, here, Fido, bring the slippers. Arf, arf, arf. And then there's a horrible crashing noise. And then I say, sick. And then there's a guitar solo.

Then, you know, Fido got up off the floor and he rolled over and he looked me straight in the eye and he said, you know, once upon a time, someone said to me, what is your conceptual continuity? And I said, well, you know, it should be easy to see. The crux of the biscuit are all those booger bears that we keep talking about every night, because without the booger bears in the audience, we wouldn't have any continuity during the tour. Well, you know, Fido said, he looked up at him, and then he said, and he looked up and he said, you can't, you won't, you shouldn't. Words with a little in a corner of them. He said, the crux of the biscuit is the apostrophe. The crux of the biscuit is the apostrophe. The crux of the biscuit is the apostrophe.

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He said, for a nominal service charge, I could reach Nirvana tonight. If I was ready, willing, and able to pay him his regular fee, why, he would drop all the rest.

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So take your meditations and your preparations and ram it up your snout. And I got a crystal ball. And he held it all up to the light. So I snatched it all away from him. And I showed him how to

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We just recently started playing it. This will be about the fourth time that it's been unleashed in its full unfurled glory for a human audience. So, what can I say? We may chuck it, ladies and gentlemen, but you asked for it. Chances of getting a little audience participation on this. Okay, I'll ask you some preliminary questions to see whether you're really suited for this sort of audience participation, because I find that, you know, the farther you get away from the equator, you know, your blood starts to cool and, you know, you get more laid back and evolved and everything, but you're just not hot as people in this northern area are just kind of hot inside, so... This may give us a problem with our audience participation, because what you have to do in the middle of the song is, and I mean this in all seriousness, ladies and gentlemen, I want each and every one of you to come right here at the Circle Star Theater. Now, some of you may be shy. You might, you know, you might not have ever been confronted with a situation where somebody just stood on a stage and said, why don't you just sort of come in the middle of this song? But if you think about it, you know, you might as well do it now, and that way you'll be all worked up and you can do it again later when you get home. Okay? So, I'm gonna... Yes, there's somebody coming right now. Now, I'm not gonna press this. I mean, just tell me right now whether or not you think you can do it, because I don't want to mess up the middle part of the song if you're not gonna cooperate. Will you come later in the song? Sounds like 30% of the audience will make some noise, but they won't really skip the audience participation.

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The first one is called Pygmy Twilight. The second one is called The Idiot Bastard Son. Hey, yes, The Idiot Bastard Son with a difference. And a little more cheapness, please, a song about monster movies. 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

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There's a guy in that audience that wants Ruth, and I'm telling you, Ruth is hot tonight. You didn't know it, but Ruth came 20 times during that song. If one of the roadies can get her a box of napkins or a roll of toilet paper, she'll be much indebted.

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Monster which the peasants in this area call Frenchie, apparently a very large poodle dog, has just been seen approaching the Circle Star Theater. Bullets can't stop it. Rockets can't stop it. We may have to make it come 3 times during this song.

Pulliam has the answer to all the problems in Washington, D.C. He's planning on getting Frenchie down from the mountains and having him go to Washington, D.C. because, as you all know, the poodle bites, the poodle chews it. The poodle bites, and the poodle chews it again. If he can talk Frenchie into going to the White House to reason with Richard Nixon, perhaps everything will be okay.

0: Пожалуйста. 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
0: Okay. 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

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And then it goes into a new quasi boogaloo version of Trouble Every Day. I think we're going to auction Ruth off during this part of our show. As it has been said many times in the Arab countries, she has good teeth. She has two good teeth.

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0: right. 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Jumping in the heat. I listened to reports about the whiskey passing around.
1: Hold me up, but you stop.
0: I seen the smoke and fire. And the market burning down. I watched while everybody on the street would take a turn.

love it, folks. Thanks a lot for coming to the show. I hope you like it. On behalf of Ruth, who is still hot, and still, how can I put this discreetly, available, Napoleon, who is still hot, and available, Chester, who is very, very hot, and even more available, Tom, who is, how shall I say, he's so highly of all, and he's available, and George, who is not available.

Thank you.

ऐसा पड़ता है।

That was just a little something to get warmed up, warm up the fish. I understand there is a sign in the audience that once again says, what's the secret word for tonight? The secret word for tonight is... Let's get serious, ladies and gentlemen. I know you came here to see really fine performances by a really fine modern music ensemble, conducted by a really fine conductor. And here comes the fine conductor now, Peter Rundle, ladies and gentlemen.

And I'm not exaggerating. This group is unbelievable. This conductor is unbelievable. And if you feel like throwing underpants onto the stage, put them over there.

Yeah.

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Thank you. This form must be completed by every non-immigrant visitor not in possession of a visitor's visa. Type or print legibly in pen in all capital letters. Answer yes or no!

0: physical or mental disorder. Or are you a drug abuser or addict? Tell me, Bill. Yes or no?
1: Louder.
0: B. Have you ever been arrested or convicted for an offense or crime involving murder? Tell me, you. Or a violation related to a controlled substance? Or ever being arrested or convicted for two or more offenses for which the aggregate sentence to confinement was 5 years or more? Answer yes or no?

Persecutions associated with Nazi Germany.

Mm-hmm.

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Ray White on guitar.

now.

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And then they work the wall, they work the

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So, if you

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You may recognize it. I think this song is Stick It Out.

0: to its roots.
1: Oh, there are other variations on this. In the East Coast, there's the thing. If you brown out against a screen, it's called a pressed hand. No, that's called a chipped beef, I forget.

That's chimp beef, and if you do it against the window pane in the delicatessen, it's a breast ham. And because I know that here in Great Britain, you people are really ingenious. By the time this fad catches on, by the time surfing hits in Britain, which will probably be a few weeks after the twist comes back, you'll be able to find some ways to improve on this, I'm sure. In front of the Queen, you might get a few extra points. Anyway, the rest of the story. It's nice to see that people in Portsmouth remember the Queen. What does she do, anyway? I think shouldn't talk about the Queen very much. She's probably a very nice lady. Behind all those horses and those guys with fuzzy hats like this, I bet she's got some things happening in that castle that you wouldn't even believe. You wouldn't want to leave your big sister alone in a house like that with a lot of horses and guys. I think you'd call it kinky doings. Is that right? Kinky doings. Okay. Anyway, the rest of the story of A Pound for a Brown is when we arrived in London last year, we got to the Heathrow Airport. We got off the plane and into a bus with big windows so we could see the countryside, and all the people in the countryside could see us in the bus while we're doing our strange behavior on the way from the bus to the hotel, the airport to the hotel. So during that trip, a wager was made between Jimmy Carl Black, the Indian of the group, and Bob Gardner, our silver-haired tenor saxophonist in the background, wherein Jimmy Carl Black turned to Bunk and he said, "I'll bet you a pound you won't brown out on this bus." And immediately Bunk's pants came down and the money was handed over. That gives you a rough idea of how much fun it is on the road with a rock and roll band. Now in this piece, which could roughly be described as program music, seeing as how it has a little storyline and some of the musical elements of the piece are designed to convey the impression of the surroundings, you know, and all the colorful scenery on the way from the airport, you know, I'll give you a rough breakdown of the schedule of events in the tune. It starts off with little imitations of horns and stuff, which would be sort of like the traffic on the road. Can you picture that? It's cute. Then it goes into a jolly theme, which would be the gay mood of the mothers of invention on the bus. How much fun they have and the way they relate to one another on a bus. And then that sort of debilitates into a sequence which has the recapitulation of the horns on the street and an imitation of the type of dialogue that goes on in the conversations, especially a conversation where someone would ask somebody else to take their pants off for a certain amount of money. And then we go back to the jolly theme again after that's happened. And shortly thereafter, it builds to a surging climax. Pants come off, buns come out, and it goes into a long improvisation. About a half an hour later, I'll tell you another bunch of bullshit about the next thing.

Ladies and gentlemen, your five favorite grillers.

谢谢，对，瞧瞧，这么多山。

keyboards, Terry Mosville on drums, Roy Estrada on pinky, in the dark, where all the people's moaning, under the wall, where the sharp bubbles blow, so in the morning, by your radio, the ball goes in the silver cage. You ain't got no friends, and all the others are hate you. So, like you believe, you gotta go. Let me straighten you out.

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Know this exquisite little inconvenience by the name of Pinkfoot.

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As you know, the dog, down through history, has been known to be man's best friend. But in reality, the dog is not man's best friend, it's Woolman's best friend. As any fool can see from the books that are available right around the corner. Now, when God first constructed the dog, he was trying to make a schnauzer, but it didn't work, he fucked up, and he came up with a poodle. The poodle, when it was originally constructed,

0: was just a little bit larger than Miss Piggy, and it had hair evenly distributed all over its charming canine-type body. I'll demonstrate. Pretend it's all blue, and you'll get the idea. Now, right after God made the poodle with all his hair, he made two big mistakes. The first one was called Man, the second one was called Wool Man. The man, well, he was sort of dumb, not very energetic. He liked to watch television a lot, drank a lot of beer, sat around the living room with his underpants on and farted. The Wool Man, however, was a former stewardess, and she liked to have a good time. So one night, she was sitting there and she looked at the man, and then she looked at the dog, and she looked at the man again, and then she looked at the dog again. And the more she looked at the dog, the better the dog looked at her, except for one thing. She didn't like the way the dog's haircut was. So, the next day, when the sun came up, she turned to the man and said, "Bob? Bob Jones, would you mind getting a job? I know this might seem strange at first, but Bob, after you get your job, would you come back to this house and give me all of your money because I'm a girl?" And Bob said, "Well, sure. Of course I will." So he got up and went out and got a job, came back and gave Suzanne. Gave Suzanne all of his money. Yes, he did. He didn't have any choice because, well, you know how it is. So he was a dumb son of a bitch too. And he gave that money to Suzanne, and she took it, and she went out the other door, and she bought a pair of scissors. She came back, and she looked at the man, and she looked at the dog, and she looked at the man again, she looked at the dog again, and then she grabbed the dog.
1: Come here, sucker.
0: She started removing small amounts of hair from the dog just to help him get his shit together, you know? Just trimmed around his snout so he had a nice little... So it made his mouth look longer, if you know what I mean? Because a lot of girls really go for a long mouth. And then she pruned the back of his medulla. That's so his alpha waves could come out and then they could... cosmic out together. And then she cleaned up his thorax because she felt that maybe later she'd want to kiss it down there and didn't want to get any too much hair in her mouth. And then she pruned his fetlocks so that his little black toenails would stick out and be really cute. And see what else she did. She swaved him off in the Managua. Roll him over. And carefully removed all the unwanted follicles from this area, which we call Dusseldorf. And sit up, boy. Then she tickled the dog's dick to make his tongue stick out. And the dog stuck out his tongue. She took off her primitive dawn of creation type pantyhose and went over and squatted right on the dog's face.

And Bob was still watching TV. He was watching Kojak. And then the Woo Man looked deep into the eyes of the aforementioned prototype dog and said unto him these words, which you can share.

Because every Holiday Inn has got a pin on the back of it. Ladies and gentlemen, the name of this song is Filthy Habits.

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The name of this song is Black Napkins. 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

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The candles were drilling. They saw a real thing.

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United States of America, where everything is swinging and groovy all the time, the tragic true story of Michael Kenyon, the Illinois Enema Bandit. Michael Kenyon, as you might have heard before, was a lonely sort of a man. Very lonely. He had a speech impediment and he was in the army for a long time. And that's enough to make mincemeat out of anyone. So, Michael responded to these terrible pressures of modern civilization by sneaking around in a rural area, squirting water into the rectal region of college-educated women at gunpoint. Here's what he would do, disguised with a ski mask and carrying a little briefcase containing some rope, a thermometer, a gun, and an enema bag. Michael would break into the home of the college-educated woman. She would say, take off all your clothes until you were virtually stark raving nude, and then he would tie her up and make her lie down. Then he would remove from the briefcase the thermometer and jab it up her poop chute and doodle it around a little bit, pull it out, sniff it, read it, put it away, and grab the bag, dash off into the other room as I will now demonstrate.

0: Demonstration model, girl. Come on, Red. Ladies and gentlemen, the remarkable Red. Now, this is only for demonstration purposes. This isn't really the way it goes, but it sort of goes like this. Then Michael would take the... Oh, the poor girl would struggle a lot. Yes, she'd try and get away. Oh, she'd try very hard. And then, before she knew it, she'd complain. She'd complain bitterly. She would go, no, don't do that to me. No, don't.
1: I'm going to.
0: No. And then Michael. Did you get some on you, Terry? Did you get some on you?
2: Can you remind me of something?
0: And then Michael would beat his knee. December of 1975, Michael Pinion was arrested, tried, and convicted, and is now serving time for his terrible crimes against humanity. May the Lord have mercy on us. But he lives on in the perverted memory of this particular rock and roll band, so here's our song about him.

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1: Murderous mission.
0: The DA will order a secret test. Well, he stuffed his pudgy little thumbs in the side of his vest. Then they'll put out a call with the jury folks. And the judge will say,
2: "No poo-poo jokes."
0: They'll drag in the banner. We're all a scene saying, "Don't

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0: bring the band on down behind me, boys. 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Right, that's right.
1: Hello.
0: Just remember, keep the aisles clear so we don't have security guys bumping you on the head. Okay. Okay, it's a weekend, you're in a good mood, so what? Relax. What is that? Now, I want to warn you in advance, do not throw any objects on the stage. Anything thrown on the stage will result in the immediate cessation of

music. 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It's supposed to be a college, right? Oh, I remember a long time ago when going to college meant something else. But I know you're all here to get laid, and if I was you, I'd be here for that same reason too. Because let's face it, if you get an education, what the fuck are you gonna do with it? Huh? Don't answer that question. Ladies and gentlemen, Ray White on guitar and vocals. Tommy Mars on keyboards and sticking his thumb in the pie. Nick Torotunis on electric train. Chad Wackerman on revolving door. Jamie the Hobbit on percussion, ladies and gentlemen. And Bobby Martin on intense meditation. And plankton preparations. Steve Vai, of course, on Stratocaster abuse. And I'm your host, Donny Osmond. Ready? Here we go.

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Jamie the Hobbit. 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Steve Vai. 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
1: 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It happened to him. The name of the song is Stevie Spanking.

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guys comfortable yet? 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Ladies and gentlemen, welcome to the 1977 Pawtucket, Rhode Island, Leroy Theater, Extravaganza, featuring Patrick O'Hearn on bass, Adrian Ballou on guitar, Tommy Mars on keyboards, little skinny Terry Tenbozio on drums, Peter Wolf on keyboards, Ed Band on percussion.

50 usually soldiers, man, holding spears by the door. 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

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But they charged me double for Sunday. You know, no matter what you do, they're gonna cheat and rob you. 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